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18: It was a tie game in Minnesota between the Guardians and the Twins, but it looks like the Twins just walked it off to beat Cleveland 6-5 in Minnesota. Well, the Padres have tied the game at home against the Diamondbacks 1-1, bottom of the third inning. The Rockies have tied the game against the Dodgers in L.A. They're tied at 3 apiece, bottom of the third inning. The Red Sox have now won 5 in a row. They blanked the White Sox 5-0. The Reds outscored the Phillies 11-5. Kyle Schwarber hit his major league leading 32nd home run of the season in the loss, while the Mets beat the Royals 6-2. The Cardinals had a 5-1 win over the Brewers, snapping their 8-game losing streak, while the Rays shut out the Yankees 3-0, extending Tampa Bay's lead in the AL East to 5 games. In the WNBA, Caitlin Clark back in action. She's got 4 points as the Fever are losing to the Sparks at halftime, 48-41. Kelsey Mitchell, she's got 13 points for Indiana. I'm Ansi Bolaños.
12: Jason, you're crazy. You're insane. What do you say?
13: Jason Smith.
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12: Like, really? I mean, I want a pipe, I want a blanket, and I want a sheepdog. Oh, you're that bloke on the radio. Oh, McDonald's guy, right? He's here. Oh, here, look, he's with the Mets hat. I like when there's just random chaos like that that finds its way into sports in a good way. Watch my curveball. Oh, it didn't break, and it hit that kid.
13: 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Here they are. Jason Smith and Mike Harmon.
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19: 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So on a day with no soccer, which seems really weird, right? How much we've come to embrace the World Cup and everyday soccer, and for big soccer fans, you know, it's great. For the average soccer fan, it's awesome. Middle of the day, we get soccer all the time. No soccer today.
21: No, it felt like you needed violins behind you, and then it was a full VO.
19: On a day with no soccer.
22: On a day with no soccer. As Zlatan would say, a day with no soccer is like a day with no Zlatan.
21: It's fair.
22: It should not happen.
21: No, it's not.
22: It should not happen.
21: I mean, did they have a 2-hour Zlatan show just because today? I mean, because I've come to now, expect, there he is.
19: Like, I expect, like, you turn on Fox at, like,
21: it's
19: noon.
21: A variety and show? All of a sudden,
19: no, it's just him in front of the camera, and he goes... And now, because there is no soccer today, here is every one of Zlatan's goals in his career. Then it's just like... Just,
21: and then he just does a countdown.
23: Produced, written, and directed by Zlatan.
21: No, that's every, it. Executive producer, yeah.
19: All the way up and down. That's all, that's what
21: that's
19: you get.
21: All his credits.
19: That's all.
21: Now, the clips that they put together of his goodbye to teams has been the funniest
19: thing. Oh, yeah.
21: Here's the flag, and it's like, USA, and then he's got some pithy commentary. Yeah. For Germany, it was, go back... Be sad and drink your sad beer.
19: Yeah. Yeah, it's almost like I could feel in the meeting, hey, we want to do something like the Gone Fishing thing for TNT, and now they do it, and ESPN. Can we do that? Yes, I will say goodbye to all of the countries. I'll say goodbye to all of them. Oh, okay, great. All right, great. And he runs his line.
21: Yeah.
19: But
21: some have been borderline where you're like, that probably didn't pass, but yeah.
19: So in honor of Zlatan,
21: yeah.
19: Here's a hot take coming off of the World Cup. The last 24 hours, you have seen, especially on social media, and now you're seeing a lot of former players, a lot of analysts talk about this, that the downfall of the United States men's team is because of youth soccer, travel sports, being responsible for not getting the kids up to speed enough, where by the time they turn professional, they can be amongst the best in the world, right? And a big article on ESPN about this, a lot of hosts talking about this, a lot of, yeah, you know, the youth sports, the travel sports with soccer is a problem. Now, what are they pointing out? Well, the main thing is that clubs exist in youth travel sports. They're expensive. They exist to win games, which is good for the club, to get the kids to college, which is also good for the club. It's also good for the kid
21: Good for the kid, yeah.
19: But overall development is bad. Right, that this is the reason why we have not caught up to the rest of the world. The rest of the world has academies. We have travel sports, and it's all because of that. All of those reasons. It's too expensive. The club is out for themselves, and it doesn't develop the player. Now, I want to tell you this. Whoever says that is the laziest take you could ever possibly want to listen to. That is so lazy. That, I mean, it sounds like FUD because you hear it once in a while. Oh, youth sports are bad. And what is it? Generally, it's comments from people that didn't have a great youth sports experience, didn't have a great club experience, and which happens, right? Club experience in sports is sometimes you have a good experience when you're a kid in sports. Sometimes you don't. Sometimes you have a really good experience when you're in your teens. Sometimes you don't. But this blaming travel is the laziest take possible. And anybody who does it, you know, is lazy. And everybody that I've seen, especially our people in the media that are pushing this, not former athletes, but when I speak, I know, yeah, because you're a lazy host. You're a lazy TV host. You're a lazy radio host. Because I'll tell you exactly why this is a ridiculous statement to make. Travel sports, right? It's expensive, all these different things. We have travel sports in this country for everything, mm-hmm. right? We have travel sports. There's travel basketball. Okay, mm-hmm. travel basketball. Problems with travel bad. Travel basketball is expensive, right? Oh, we're not getting the players ready for what they should be doing in college. And we've heard stories that maybe they should be more developed. They're worried about getting scholarships to college. But, you know, those are the problems. Pretty sure we produce the best basketball players in the world, and we have done so for the better part of 60 years. Okay? Do I even have to talk about football? We have the best football players in the world. It's not even close. I didn't have to go. But football's expensive. Yes, there's a lot of camps, a lot of things you go to, but we produce the best football players in the world. Travel baseball, expensive. Lots of travel, lots of games. Play more games, travel baseball than anything. Pretty sure that we are at the top of the list in the world, along with a couple of other countries, Dominican Republic, very good as well, producing the best baseball players on the planet. Okay? So, if you're telling me, and everything I have read and heard people talk about, yes, this is the problem with youth sports. It's pretty sure that basketball finds a way to have the best athletes. Baseball finds a way to have the best athletes. And football finds a way to have the best athletes. But soccer can't. Oh, so basically, it's a soccer issue. Okay. You want to tell me it's a soccer issue? Fine. Okay. Let me just say this, and this is where I win. We have men's and women's soccer in this country. We have travel soccer and club soccer for girls in this country. Your daughter has played club soccer for the better part of the last decade. She's going to college to play soccer. Mm-hmm. All the problems that exist for soccer exist, right? It's expensive. It's not developing the players. It's worrying more about the club. It's the coaches leaving and getting new gigs. It's, you know, just getting a player ready to go to college. All these are problems. Yet somehow the women's program is the preeminent program in the world and has been the number one program in the world for the better part of 30 years. So you tell me exactly how all the other sports, including women's soccer, can get to the top of the food chain or stay at the top of the food chain. But, it's specifically boys soccer and how club is done. That's absolutely ridiculous. Every sport finds a way, even soccer. Women, you want to look, there's problems, right? There's obvious problems, right? You want to look into it. But don't sit here and blame youth sports.
21: No,
19: right?
21: That's
19: the stupidest, laziest thing that I've seen yet as far as what people want to do, assigning blame for why the United States lost.
21: Well, it's absolutely absurd, right? And look, as one who's been in that system, yeah, it's expensive. There's a lot of lessons learned along the way, and the gratitude and the buy-in from your kid is part of it as they go through. I think with the women's side, just from the USWNT, is the fact that the United States, based on different protocols, policies, procedures, laws, invested in the area on a national level far earlier than other nations did, right? So competitive advantage, first mover advantage, whatever. But all of that to say, the sports that we're talking about here, basketball and soccer and baseball primarily, right? We'll put football off in its American football in its other category, is there's no barrier to entry, right? There's no huge cost to just go play. Right? AYSO still exists and is still very large in this. And that costs you, what, $50 just to keep you honest that you're on a roster?
19: Yeah.
21: That's all it is, right? That's it. And so that they can give the officials a couple of bucks, right? That's all it comes down to. Otherwise, a lot of volunteer hours, a lot of man hours, trying to find facilities. And I get that. Trying to find fields is certainly an issue that all clubs have where no matter where you live, like that is, it's like getting ice time if your kid plays hockey. You want to talk about expensive barriers to entry? There you go. But the cost of travel ball, because what it tells me is that you're trying to excuse, and this is the triple underscore, and this goes for any ex soccer player, any talking head, is that you're absolving the federation, its officials, and those who are tasked to go find the talent. You're allowing them to be lazy and not get off their ass to go find the talent, right? That's where the bigger problem lies for me, right? You could say, okay, this pay to play travel and these academy things, whatever. Okay, I'll hear it to a point. But that's a choice families make, the sacrifices they make. You've had a number of guys on the men's national team talking about what their parents did, Robin, Peter to pay Paul, and all of those things to make sure that the fee was, and everybody's done that. And you decide that it's worth it, right? For the values, for the teamwork, for all the responsibility. And hopefully your kid takes that back into the rest of their lives, into the classroom, how they treat other people, how they deal with you, and everything else. Those lessons learned. But what incenses me is the fact that you're absolving the men's national team and its structure from any responsibility from going and finding these other players that are in the AYSO that may be on a field in leagues organized within communities. You got to go get off your ass, go pay a couple of bucks for gas. And if you're not in California, it's cheaper. There you go. I saved you dollars. But go and go find these people. Don't leave it to, well, I mean, look, this is what we go because we go to these big academy functions and, I mean, the players aren't good enough. No, you're not working hard enough or finding them early enough to where you, at the turn, whatever it is, 12, 13, 14, you want to go a little bit earlier and figure out the whole academy system. That needs to be burnt down, right? Like we talked with Keith Hernandez. Burnt. And restructure it to where you're finding these kids early enough to where if there's an inadequacy in their play, their attitude, whatever else. I mean, Pulisic called out because of the sprained ankle. I just need some rest. Yeah. Like if you want to call out, you know, like that kind of thing. If you want to go and find these guys, you got to do it. And don't blame the system saying, well, this is what they turned to us when they turned 18. That's all we got. Yeah. No, that's BS.
19: What you're telling me is, okay, there's about 5 million kids that play travel sports in the United States. About 5 million. A million of them play soccer. Right? I don't know the breakdown, but boys and girls, but about a million of them play soccer. Let's just say, for argument's sake, 500,000 of them are boys, 500,000 of them are girls. Right? Let's say. So what you're telling me is that the 500,000 who are girls are getting coached well enough and everything is going well. But all 500,000 boys are all getting coached badly. They're all getting coached badly at the youth level, and that's why they're not good here. All 500,000. Because you look at a guy like Christian Pulisic who, okay, coming into this, was he America's best player? Yes. Is he still America's best player? No. Balogun, Tillman, Freeman, those are your three studs. But Pulisic would be on Belgium, maybe their fourth best player, fifth best player. On France, he'd be their ninth best player. Okay, so what you're telling me is that this is youth sports' fault that they couldn't get any of these guys, any of these kids, all 500,000 of them. There's nobody good enough to be not just the best player in the United States, but one of the best players in the world. Not top, not, I'm not saying you had to go find the next Messi or the next Ronaldo, right? Because look at what happened. Would you ever think that, hey, the next great striker in the world, where is he coming from? Norway. Oh, okay. So that's a little bit of luck, right? That's a little bit of luck that Norway's got the best striker in the world. But you're telling me that it's youth sports' fault that all 500,000 kids that are playing, that continue to roll through, and it's new 500,000 new kids every year, all of them, it's youth sports' fault. They're not being coached the right way, and that's why we can't get at least a couple of players to play at the top of the world-class level. That's a load of crap. And honestly, I'm embarrassed because most of the people saying this are, you know, a lot of people just pay attention to soccer a little bit. But to overall, to have this conversation, go, yeah, it's youth sports. No, either you're lazy or you have an axe to grind because your club sport isn't going how you thought it would go.
21: Well, or add the sub layer of laziness of, well, all our best athletes go play football and basketball. Go watch some of these matches across these suspect clubs and travel sports. Yeah, they can all go pound sand. What an awful, specious, pathetic argument.
22: That is such a load of crap. Exit Ab Ata Fresca, exit Swollen Dome. Jason Smith, Mike Harmon, live from the Fox Sports Radio studios. Coming up next, Fox Sports 1 NBA insider extraordinaire Rick Bucher stops by. Where is LeBron James going? What could be the next big domino to fall this offseason? All the big NBA news next, right here, Jason and Mike, Fox Sports Radio. 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

0: This is Lele Pons from Suite 305 with Lele Pons. 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The TV's ready, the remotes are ready, the kids' stories are going off, and somehow everybody needs batteries at the exact same time. 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
3: Harry Kane misses!
2: There is somebody who absolutely needs a hug, and we need to give it to him.
4: Okay.
2: The Jets killed Carl.
4: They did.
2: And I think the Mets are killing Keith Hernandez.
4: Slowly, yes.
2: Yes. Well, I don't know how slowly anymore.
4: Well, he's been there a minute.
5: Hair by hair, he's losing his mustache.
2: Yes, it is.
4: Looks so natural.
2: Look, the Mets booth, when the win, lose, whatever it is, it's the best baseball booth. That's, I mean, even if you hate the Mets, you understand, okay, what Gary and Ron and Keith have going is tremendous. But I feel that, you know, hey, maybe Keith needs a hug or a phone call because, or maybe it's just this is where the Mets season have gotten. Look, we're 15 games under 500. We're at the point in the season where Keith is talking about how upset he is that the lineage of Hernandez's is coming to an end. This is him from last night's game against the Royals. Talking with Gary Cohen, middle of an inning, and where they're talking about the fact that there's going to be no more Hernandez line. And it's all been burnt.
6: So I want to get back to the last half inning. You were talking about burning out the line.
7: Yes.
6: I didn't think that we could leave that
7: it's
6: unattended.
7: Very convoluted. Jesse, my oldest, has two kids. She's my adoptive daughter. So she's not in my line. So my brother has two kids and they're in their 40s. And they're not married. I don't think they're going to have kids. My two in their 40s, they're not going to have kids. I won't go into to one of them how that's not going to happen. So the line is burnt down.
6: Just ended.
7: Jesse's like my own, and Maggie and Charlie are my grandkids, and I love them very much. But
6: it was ball four.
2: Yeah, there you go. And Mets pitchers continue to walk. This is why we're talking about this, because the Mets are giving up 16 runs to the Royals, and this is the part of the season we are in right now. Okay, everybody, what are we going to talk about big tonight in between innings? Well, Gary's going to do this. Keith, I want to talk about the lineage coming to an end in my family. Okay, great. I'll tee you up on that in the fourth inning, and then we'll discuss it for a while. Okay, great.
4: Yeah, it's one of those really awkward but real moments, right? Where, the red light's still on.
2: Yeah.
4: But now we're going, having these deep, dark moments of our life, our longevity, legacy, all of those things. I mean, Keith Hernandez, could get after it. Surrogate. Have himself another kid.
2: Keith, how do you feel about the Mets? Listen, I don't care anymore. I want to tell you about my lineage coming to an end because everybody's got girls and there's no boys coming. And let's talk about that. Oh okay. Ball four, another one.
4: Just like I have no faith that we'll ever carry forward to another win.
2: The Mets are,
4: my name is also dying.
2: The Mets are slowly killing Keith Hernandez.
5: They slowly kill everybody.
4: But yeah, I watched this a couple of times today and it's like, meh. Like,
5: Jason,
4: each time
5: I'm like, you're slowly.
2: Oh, man.
4: Just
2: I'll tell
4: sliding
2: you.
4: In my chair, just feeling bad because I know I've seen these kind of.
2: It's burnt. It's burnt. Like, what do you say? It's burnt. Yeah.
4: But I've heard these conversations.
2: Yeah.
4: You've been together how long? Where's the kid?

0: Yeah, we decided no.
1: This is actually a blessing, though.
0: Why is that?
1: Because those people that would be his kids if they had them, or his grandkids, they would be Mets fans.
0: So you think that we're saving them from a lifetime?
1: 100%.
0: Well, see, that. Okay, I can see that a little bit. Okay. All right.
2: Always look at the bright side of life.
0: That's I'm okay with that. I mean, just like when Gary Cohen tees him up on it, he's talking about it. At some point, Gary Cohen's got to go, hey, Bobby Witt Jr.'s up. Boy, what a season he's having for the last place Royals. He's a terrific player, Keith.
2: You know, his dad.
0: Hey, speaking about lineage, you know, the Witt line is going to continue because, you know, he's a...
2: His dad was a pretty good...
1: Sorry. What does that matter?
0: Sorry about that.
1: Having not being married have to do with having kids?
0: Well, it's about the last name. Like the name Hernandez is not going to move on. It's going to, and that's the why the line is going to die. Like, I'm the last of the Smiths, quite honestly, because my dad's siblings, you know, screw you, Tyshirt.
2: Robert Smith's never been in better form.
0: My dad's siblings all got married, all had girls. I had a girl, and I'm done having kids. So the line of Smith is going to end with Zoe.
1: I totally thought you would have had another one on the way after the Knicks won the championship.
0: No. Oh, yeah.
2: 9 months later, baby. Yay.
0: Here's Jalen Brunson Smith. Here's Jalen Brunson Anunoby Cat Smith.
2: Come on. You had that song that if that didn't inspire.
1: Comes out of the womb with a broken wrist.
0: No. Comes out with fingers up making the three. Oh, look at that. There you go.
2: Either that or he's got the full point. Acknowledge me. Going full Roman Reigns like in the pregame.
1: His first words are blank Wemby.
3: No, it'd be just the tip.
0: Exit out by the Fresca. Exit Swollen Dome. The Jason Smith Show with my best friend, Mike Harmon. Coming up next, a big update on the biggest NBA story left in the offseason. That's next. Jason and Mike. This is Fox Sports Radio. I still know all the words to this song.
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35: In baseball, the Dodgers held on 4-3 against the Rockies. Mookie Betts with an RBI single in the bottom of the eighth inning gave LA the lead. LA has the best record in baseball at 61-33. Kyle Schwarber hit his major league leading 32nd home run of the season, but the Phillies lost to the Reds 11-5. The Twins walked it off against the Guardians 6-5 on an Allen Rodon RBI single. Cardinals had a 5-1 win over the Brewers, snapping their 8-game losing streak. And the Rays shut out the Yankees 3-0, extending Tampa Bay's lead in the AL East to 5 games. Right now in San Diego, the Padres are up on the Diamondbacks 10-4. Ninth inning is about to start. In the WNBA, Minnesota Lynx head coach Cheryl Reeve has become the WNBA's all-time winningest head coach with 380 career wins after the Lynx defeated the Sun 86-80. I'm Monty Bolaños.
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0: 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Tap the thumbs up icon. Comment away whether you agree or disagree. Let us know what you think. Again, just search Jason Smith Show on YouTube and subscribe. So, big day, the Emmy Awards nominations Huge. Being announced today. We talked about Widow's Bay last hour.
1: A little disappointed.
0: Oh, no, dude. Widow's Bay was fantastic.
1: Yeah.
0: You know,
1: ending was kind of meh.
0: The ending was a little meh. I agree with that. But again, sometimes that's a byproduct of, boy, the show was really good. How are you going to end it?
1: No, don't give me that. That's Game of Thrones. I don't like that.
0: Well,
2: are there more dragons?
0: I think what happened was Widow's
1: Baby. More dragons.
0: Widow's Baby came.
1: Less House.
0: They knew it. Oh, House of Dragon is so boring.
1: No, it's better now.
0: So how? Come on,
1: There's
0: man.
1: So many dragons.
2: There's a lot of dragons.
1: And only a couple houses left.
0: It's all dragons.
1: It really is.
2: Either that or they're really trying to get me to watch it because I load the app and it starts to do the autoplay trying to tease, hey, get in on this. And it's always a different dragon.
1: A lot of dragons.
0: The dragons are the main characters. They've killed all the humans.
1: No, Jason.
2: Do they all speak to each other now?
1: It's true. You said too much house, not dragons. Yeah. Now there's barely any houses, all dragons.
0: Okay, all right, all right.
1: It's really good.
0: Okay, all right.
1: But Widow's Bay was meh.
0: All right. I'm with you on the ending, but I feel like Widow's Bay was this show, hey, we're going to do it, and we're going to have a season. And as they were doing it, and they realized, we know this is going to be a hit. It's testing well. It's all this. How do we end it where we're setting up a second season? And so sometimes the setup isn't as great because Widow's Bay clearly looks to me like, and look, 18 nominations. It was just so well done. It deals with a lot of horror movie tropes. It's scary. It's funny. But I feel like that's one of those shows where we had one season planned. And it's fantastic. We have all the, like many shows where, hey, we have the first season planned. We're going to do X, Y, and Z. Then we're going to do A, B, and C, then a little bit of D, E, and F. And any question they have the answer to. But then what about the second season if it gets renewed? Oh, we got a lot of ideas. And they really don't have ideas.
2: Or we picked you up for six episodes and then all of a sudden it's like, hey, we want to extend it.
0: So we need to end it in such a way where we can get to a second season if we're renewed. Where it also seems like it's the ending. Yep. So I think that's sometimes what happens. So I'm not going to kill the ending of Widow's Bay too much.
1: Really?
0: Just because of that. Yeah, no, because I get it where, hey, this became a big sensation. And now how do we got to get to the next season. So it's a little awkward at the end.
1: Did you see it, Harmon?
2: I haven't seen it yet. No, that's on my list next. That and Slow Horses I got to go pick back
1: up. Okay, I won't spoil anything. I just feel like it was such a buildup to just like, that's how you're going to end it. You're just going to write it off and just be like, okay, that's all it was.
0: Yeah, it was more of a...
1: Like, for example, right?
0: It's more of like, wait, what just happened at the end?
1: No, like, so
0: it's
1: for example, what? Remember Cabin in the Woods? How much you loved it?
0: Oh, sure.
1: Okay, right? Like, it gave me that feel at the end, and I was like, really? Like, that's what we're building up for, and then there's the random mechanic guy? Really? Like, that's what we're going to do? Yeah. It just seems so meh.
0: I'm with you. It did not end great.
1: All right.
0: But I think that's part of it is that we had a great idea for season one. And I'm sure if they wanted to do it all encapsulated in one season, they had a hell of an ending. But now we got to leave it open. So what do we do? Well, we'll do the best we can.
1: I don't know. It's just fine. They did such a good job. They at least should have just ended it and then do something else if you want to.
0: The one I'm worried about, honestly, I worry more about Pluribus. I mean, 18 nominations and Pluribus.
1: Oh, that ending was great.
0: Was fantastic television, but it was just...
2: How did it end?
0: There were times where it was the last episode and now
1: they all die.
0: is that... You know, the first
2: the Mets killed
0: show,
2: everybody, right?
0: Yeah, the Mets. Poor
2: so
0: Mets.
2: They killed the whole line.
0: Yeah, you know, it's the first Vince Gilligan show since Breaking Bad, and it was done so well, and it grabs you right away, and it's very Vince Gilligan style. But I don't know that there was enough plot for the number of episodes they had.
2: What?
0: I felt like there was times where I said, okay, it's dragging a little bit here, and I got that sense a little bit with Better Call Saul, like in like the third season. I'm like, okay, they're kind of dragging a little bit. But overall, I love Pluribus. Can't wait to see what's next. They ended great on a big upswing. Okay, this is what we're going to get now. But overall, for Pluribus, I thought, yeah, this, you know, I don't think some of this slow reveal tension is landing like it did with Better Call Saul or Breaking Bad. Because, look, the whole plot of Pluribus is... You know, Kim Wexler from Better Call Saul. She's the last woman left on Earth, you think, after this big alien plague comes in and everybody's getting controlled by these aliens.
1: Yeah, the hive mind.
0: Right? Yeah, exactly. So Rhea Seehorn, Kim Wexler. So Rhea Seehorn is the last person and trying to figure out this mystery. And when you want to play slow scenes, wide angles, in Breaking Bad and Better Call Saul at work, because there could be a scene where Walter White is just making eggs for 45 seconds and I'm going, what's going to happen? What's going to, oh my God, something's going to happen. Something's going to happen. Like that was the kind of tension that you had because of the show it was. This is more, it's a mystery. So if you have a minute and a half scene of her watching something on a VCR that she's just making notes on, I'm going, okay, I'm this is not building any tension towards me. I'm just kind of watching her make notes on after she's watching something on a VCR. Something I could get after 10 seconds. I don't need another 40 seconds of her watching and making a note and watching, making a, like it just didn't, because it's a different show. It's a different feel. It's more of a mystery and a slower build where Better Call Saul and Breaking Bad, okay, you know what's happening and there's a lot of tension. I think because of that, it was slow. It was a little bit slow for me.
2: Okay. Yeah. I feel like you, the way you describe it, I'm going to go back and watch the original V, The Invasion. From NBC all those years
0: on VHS.
2: On VHS, that too. But like recognizing how much TV I've watched and how much I've missed by the Emmy nominations coming out. It's like, wow, watch that show. Watch that. Wow, I'm watching way too much TV. Because you combine that with the amount of hours spent watching random games to prep for the show and do content. I'm like, boy, I really need to get outside more.
0: I really think this is something. And I, if someone wants to do this, take this idea and do it. I really like to see the answer. Is that at the when we get the nominees for the Oscars, right? For the main categories, the four main categories, right? Or the six main categories, film, director, actor, actress, best supporting actor, best supporting actress. Look at all the movies that are represented and tell me how many of those you've seen versus let's take the top, let's say there's 20 movies represented in those categories, right? Let's say there's 20 movies represented. And you take the top 20 television shows nominated for Emmys. I guarantee you the average entertainment subscriber, imbiber, watcher will have watched more of the television shows and it's not going to be close versus the number of movies that they watched that were nominated.
2: No, you're
0: the top
2: right.
0: 20 TV shows versus the top 20 movies when it comes to Emmy and Oscar nominations. Way more people will have seen more of the television shows than of the Oscars.
2: Well, I'm getting ready to go watch Moana on Friday. So let's go. I'm going to get that Oscar season started early.
0: Speaking of a season, according to Shams Charania, the LeBron James sweepstakes are down to three teams. Not one, not two, three teams. And the Golden State Warriors isn't one of them.
2: Still have the second on the Kelce odds.
0: The Warriors, it's kind of, it's an idea. It's fun for 5 minutes. And I'm sure it was, you know, like I like to say, when you're walking down a mall hallway and someone's, flying one of those little toy helicopters, you go, well, that's fun for 5 minutes. And you buy it and you fly it and it crashes once. It doesn't work anymore. So it's something fun for 5 minutes. I think it was fun for 5 minutes to think, oh, hey, me and AD with Steph and Draymond, boy, a traveling road show, that'd be fun. But then after 5 minutes and you realize, okay, we're not getting AD in a trade and we're now be three guys that are 40 years old, we're going to get our asses kicked every single night. Yeah, no, I'm not going to Golden State, right? But the three finalists, the Cavaliers, 76ers, and the Heat. The Heat, I think the Heat are only on the list just because LeBron says, I want to put them out there just to make Pat Riley sweat.
2: Well, it is
0: just
2: a TV show.
0: Just to make him sweat that I might have to come back and he's got to kiss my ass again after all the bad stuff when he got so mad when I left all those years ago, right? I get that Giannis and he and Bam Adebayo, that has a little bit of intrigue for him. But I really think I just want Pat Riley to sweat. Is he going to go to the Sixers? Sixers are really intriguing. Because they're building their team kind of like the Knicks. We're building a great starting five, and we're paying them a lot of money. The big trade for Jaylen Brown, which was fantastic. But LeBron would go to the 76ers, and if he failed there, the end of his career would be a downer. I've said from the beginning, he's going to the Cavaliers. I said it a year ago. The only place where he can go, where he can potentially win, but if he doesn't, the safety net of I went home is the way it ends for him, right? That's right. And again, I go back to, he wouldn't let the Cavaliers be one of the final three being widely reported if he was just going to jilt them again, right? I mean, they're not he's not going to do that. If the Cavaliers weren't going to be the destination, you would not hear them mentioned. You would hear, Shams would say, Cavaliers are not in play. It's going to be the Warriors. But the fact that it's either Cleveland or 76ers or the Heat tells me he's going to Cleveland. He's just waiting again. And when he's going to sign, I'll tell you when. He'll sign when he feels like the team he wants to sign with has shown him enough love, right? Like Rick Bucher, we talked about it with him last hour on the show, and he said, look, LeBron likes the attention. We know this. But when he feels like the Cavaliers have shown him enough love, that's when he'll say he's returning. And Donovan Mitchell showed him a lot of love yesterday by saying, hey, I'll re-up this year, not wait till next year. I'll eschew $80 million, LeBron, to show you that we are a U away from winning the title. Come home. LeBron will come play for a couple of years, most likely. He's still got a lot left in the tank. So, hey, this is what we're building for. So there was a big $80 million. I'll re-up now just so you know I'm going to be here. We're going to contend and I'm going to be here. But LeBron will wait. And maybe it's the 76ers starting five showing up at his house building an addition like it's an episode of Extreme Makeover, you know, where it's trading spaces. Now we're going to build this, and it's going to be a 76ers room and 76ers colors and all this stuff. When that team shows him the love and he's gotten the most love he's going to get, that's when he will say, this is where I'm coming, and it's going to be Cleveland.
2: Well, I mean, I joked about it yesterday. We've got the Odyssey and the road home, so you got that for Cleveland, so that's all fine and good. How about throwing out the first pitch at this year's All-Star game? Welcome, new Philadelphia 76ers.
0: Yeah. You know, the last time I remember something like that happening, the opening pitch, if my memory is right, is that when I was working on SportsCenter that night as a PA, when Michael Jordan came out to throw out the first pitch at a White Sox game. And the story had broke right before the game began that he was retiring, right? The first retirement. And he was whisked off the mound and didn't say anything or talk to anybody. And this became the story. Michael Jordan's retiring from the NBA. Because I remember seeing, I think there's video of him throwing out the first pitch and then boom. Like at that point, everybody in the ballpark knew he's retiring. What's that? And it was zoom. He was just gone. And I was like, okay, so that would be the whole thing with LeBron James. Can you imagine LeBron throwing out the first pitch, not at the 76ers game, but throwing out the first pitch at a Guardians game and it being announced new 76er? LeBron James, can you imagine that?
2: I like it. I like the chaos there. I mean, I don't know what you got in Miami. If the World Cup final was there, he could have been the guy to present the ball. Unfortunately, that's New York, New Jersey, so it doesn't work. But I almost had that triumvirate right there.
0: Look, he knows at this point he can only go so long before he has to make a decision. He can keep people going, and eventually, while no one is, you know, we've talked about this too, no one is waiting on LeBron to go make another move. So he can take as long as these teams are either going to add LeBron or they're not going to add LeBron, right? That's how it's going to go. And that's why when he wants to sign, I want to sign with a finished product. Not that, oh, I'm going to sign here because you promised to go get these other guys. Players have been burned with that in the past. Now, these are finished products. I can either go there or I won't go there. They're not waiting for him. They're not waiting for him to do something else. But for LeBron, he knows that I can only keep this going so long. So when I know that I've gotten it at the eight, like when you have a player in fantasy who has come out of nowhere, had a couple of big weeks, and you want to make a trade, you go, I got to trade him now because I'm trading him now at his highest value, right? Like the highest value LeBron has, that's when he will make his decision that he will go, and it's going to be Cleveland. Again, all the reasons we've talked about, I'd be absolutely stunned if it was someplace else. Going to tell Cleveland again, oh, hey, I'm leaving again, leaving you again. It's like the girlfriend that just, whenever he comes back, I'll take you back. I'll tell you, like Carrie Fisher in Blues Brothers. You know, just, Jake.
2: Oh, come on, baby.
0: Jake.
2: You know I wouldn't do that to you, baby.
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0: of where your production is. All your other guys, you mentioned Volpe, add the Martian with him. And look, he's still a kid, but Jason Dominguez, he was supposed to be the next chosen one. Mm-hmm. He can't stay in the lineup.
1: No.
0: He's not ready. We talked about the defensive lapses, all of those, whether you need a change of voice. You know, Aaron Boone, for the last couple of years, he's done everything he can to toe the company line. The only problem now is it's a high wire act. Because there's no margin for error. And that's all this misery is. They're still 8 games above .500.
1: Yeah, yeah. But, I mean, they played so well, but you lose terrible. Judge. Yeah. And this has been, you know, 2 full months of just being in a free fall. And yeah, I mean, I get it. Okay, a couple of weeks we're playing badly. But this is 2 months of bad baseball. You're going to suddenly pull yourself out of it?
0: Well, the division's going to be tough, right? You're expecting it to be a dogfight to the end with the Rays, the Blue Jays, whomever else. And so it's not going to get any better. You lost Rodon, so one piece comes in, one leaves from the rotation. You got problems.
1: They are just scared. I mean, the other 29 teams of baseball love it, that the Yankees aren't the Yankees. But they've gone from there, and now they're just scared of their own shadow.
0: And the memory of Big Stein lives on in Seinfeld reruns.
1: Exit Al Badafresca, exit Swollen Dome, the Jason Smith Show with my best friend Mike Harmon. Coming up next, my buddy Ben Maller. This is Fox Sports Radio. 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
20: Hey, you know how the world's kind of in a real scary place right now with the horrible stories we hear about every week? 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I'm a journalist, and I cover the international fascist movement. And in 2019, July of that year, I decided to do something a little bit different. Instead of covering horror, I wanted to go look for hope. And I found it in a place you might find kind of unlikely, northeastern Syria. The region I visited is known as Rojava, and when the Western media covers it, they mostly just refer to these people as the Kurds. Since 2013, a loose alliance of revolutionaries over there have been fighting to not just drive back ISIS, but to establish something of a utopia, an egalitarian, feminist, eco-conscious community in a place that previously had known mostly war and terror. In the Women's War, I'll take you to this place, and I'll introduce you to the revolutionaries fighting to build it. 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Follow me as I travel to a land of war and hope, a place trapped on the edge of utopia and oblivion. I'm Robert Evans. 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
23: 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They held on to defeat Colorado 4-3. The Padres outscored the Diamondbacks in San Diego 10-4. Kyle Schwarber did hit his major league leading 32nd home run of the season, but the Phillies lost to the Reds 11-5. And the Red Sox have now won 5 in a row after blanking the White Sox in Chicago 5-0. While the Cardinals had a 5-1 win over the Brewers, snapping their 8-game losing streak. And the World Cup continues on Thursday with the quarterfinals between France and Morocco. And you can catch all the action on Fox TV, and it starts at 4 p.m. Eastern Time. I'm Monty Bolaños.
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6: 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The team at 60 Minutes has spent the last year digging through thousands of tapes, transcripts, and reels of film, and you're about to hear some of the sound that was never broadcast, like 21-year-old Taylor Swift imagining her future success.
8: Sometimes I get really overwhelmed when I think about, like, 10 years from now I'll be 30. What's the sound then? What are the choices I've made at that point? Oh my God, what does my life look like?
6: Then there are the people you may not recognize by name, but who witnessed some of the most important events in modern history. 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Together, we'll hear how much our world has changed.
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12: 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So act accordingly. Yes? All right. Very good. Time now to pay off the Who Am I game. And this is where we pretend to be somebody else. The Who Am I game, a staple of the Ben Maller Show. And by the way, this portion of the Ben Maller Show on Fox made possible in part by our friends at Home Depot. 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
4: 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Next Tuesday, the season 3 debut of the Netflix sports reality series Quarterback, featuring Jaden Daniels, Baker Mayfield, Cam Ward, and Joe Flacco. Next Wednesday on Netflix, the fourth season start of the reality show The Ultimatum, Marry or Move On. Next Thursday, the debut of the new Netflix comedy starring Will Ferrell, The Hawk. Next Friday, the launch of the Netflix romance film Heartstopper Forever and the Mexican drama thriller Desire. Next Monday on Amazon Prime Video, the new docuseries Murder 101, based on the hit podcast. Next Tuesday on Paramount Plus, the docuseries premiere of The Real Wolf of Wall Street. Next Wednesday on Apple TV, the launch of Lucky, starring Anya Taylor-Joy. Next Wednesday on Amazon Prime Video, the start of the new action comedy Ride or Die, starring Hannah Waddingham and Octavia Spencer. Next Friday on Hulu, the debut of the drama film They Fight, starring Andre Holland. And next Friday on Shudder and AMC Plus, the streaming launch of the Japanese psychological thriller movie Exit 8.
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5: And on and on and on. Out to the wild blue yonder we go. Time now for the Insta Trivia. And here it is. Cubs outfielder Pete Crow Armstrong benefited from a Tough Love Mallor monologue. He's been playing well lately. Pete Crow Armstrong has become the fourth player to reach 20 home runs, 20 stolen bases before his team's 95th game of a season multiple times. Blank is the last player to do it multiple times. That is the question. What is the answer? Let's see. Does anyone know the answer? A lot of reaction to Hollering James singing along. Scrooge and others thought that was great. Donnie Baseball from Alfie, Illinois Pioneer. Tim Raines from Eakin, Roseville, Minnesota. Rock Raines. What else do we have? Page down. Pete's third cousin named Stretch Armstrong from Mark the Walker in Rochester. What else? Page down. Can't read that. Christian Yelich from JT the Wingman. Stephen King from Eileen in San Francisco. Sean Dunstan from Steelers Nasty. What's your answer, Lorraine?
6: Tommy Pickles.
5: No, the correct answer is Alfonso Soriano, who did play for the Cubs, among other teams. Here we go.
7: How about to the third degree?
5: Koopaloop, Koop.
8: Oh man, what does that open sound like? I don't even hear it anymore. It was noted on Tuesday morning by The Athletic that Donovan Mitchell signing his new extension, quote, will not impact the salary cap for this coming season, so it wouldn't impact Cleveland's attempt to sign LeBron James. Ben, the Cavs was your prediction all along.
5: Yeah, that's right.
8: What odds would you give it of happening at this point?
5: All right, so I say it's a 75% chance that LeBron goes to Cleveland. So that's a 750 hitter in baseball. That's the ending. Like, LeBron's all worried about his image, his reputation. That's the Disney. When they make the Disney movie about LeBron, that's the ending. Fade to black. LeBron comes back, wins another championship in Cleveland with his son. Next!
8: Kevin O'Connell made some comments this week that suggest that the starting quarterback job in Minnesota is Kyler Murray's to lose, which had me wondering, how much of a leash do you think Murray will have during the season?
5: So Kyle usually is pretty good for the first three or four games. Right about the time the new Call of Duty comes out, he's cooked. So you just got to look at the date.

0: contact the maker of Call of Duty, and that's when you're going to know that he's out. I mean, listen, Murray's not that good. He's a mediocre NFL quarterback. He'll play well for a few games now and then, but he's not going to last in Minnesota. Next!
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0: All right, this is how bad it is. I did the math on this, Coop. If Conor McGregor loses and gets embarrassed again, he's going to have to fight one of the Paul brothers, okay? That's how bad this is. Conor McGregor versus, like, Jake Paul if he doesn't get it done this weekend. How did we do?
1: You passed us.
0: That is a win. Winner, winner, winner.
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16: In baseball, Mookie Betts came in clutch for the Dodgers.
18: That swings, base hit, center field. Edmund scores, Dodgers take the lead. For Mookie Betts, that is the 32nd go-ahead run batted in the eighth inning or later.
16: You heard it all on AM 570 LA Sports, Dodgers Radio Network. They held on to defeat Colorado 4-3. The Padres outscored the Diamondbacks in San Diego 10-4. Kyle Schwarber did hit his major league leading 32nd home run of the season, but the Phillies lost to the Reds 11-5. And the Red Sox have now won 5 in a row after blanking the White Sox in Chicago 5-0. While the Cardinals had a 5-1 win over the Brewers, snapping their 8-game losing streak. And the World Cup continues on Thursday with the quarterfinals between France and Morocco. And you can catch all the action on Fox TV, and it starts at 4 p.m. Eastern Time. I'm Monty Bolaños.
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3: Gary T. Hewitt. And here. Here's what you need to know.
0: In baseball, the Dodgers held on 4-3 against the Rockies in L.A. Mookie Betts with an RBI single in the bottom of the eighth inning gave L.A. the lead. Dodgers have the best record in baseball at 61-33. Kyle Schwarber hit his major league leading 32nd home run of the season, but the Phillies lost to the Reds 11-5. The Twins walked it off against the Guardians 6-5 on an Allen Rodon RBI single, and the Cardinals had a 5-1 win over the Brewers, snapping their 8-game losing streak, while the Rays shut out the Yankees 3-0, extending Tampa Bay's lead in the AL East to 5 games. In the NBA, free agent center Mo Bamba has agreed to a 2-year deal to return to the Utah Jazz. And the World Cup continues on Thursday with the quarterfinals between France and Morocco, and you can catch all the action on Fox TV. Everything starts at 4 p.m. Eastern Time. I'm Monty Bolaños.
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3: In 2005, investigators in Palm Beach, Florida, began uncovering a dark secret.
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3: There was a wealthy man in Palm Beach who was offering young girls a way to make money. That man was Jeffrey Epstein, and he had set up a system designed to bring him underage girls. Local police and the federal government would investigate and, by their count, find dozens of victims. Epstein would become one of the world's most infamous predators, a man who could have faced decades in prison but served just 13 months in his own wing of a county jail.
6: Why would you cut this deal with Jeffrey Epstein?
3: Epstein's abuse would span years and cross state lines.
7: New York, Palm Beach, New Mexico, Paris, Virgin Islands, and each one of those residences is an alleged crime scene.
3: I'm ABC's Mark Gremillard, and with a team of journalists from the ABC News Investigative Unit, we've traveled around the country to look at Jeffrey Epstein and the allegations of his horrifying abuse, to hear from the girls who suffered it, who are now women fighting to recover from it. Truth and Lies, Jeffrey Epstein.
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17: 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Edmund scores, Dodgers take the lead. For Mookie Betts, that is the 32nd go-ahead run batted in the 8th inning or later.
16: 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They held on to defeat Colorado 4-3. The Padres outscored the Diamondbacks in San Diego 10-4. Kyle Schwarber did hit his major league leading 32nd home run of the season, but the Phillies lost to the Reds 11-5. And the Red Sox have now won 5 in a row after blanking the White Sox in Chicago 5-0. While the Cardinals had a 5-1 win over the Brewers, snapping their 8-game losing streak. And the World Cup continues on Thursday with the quarterfinals between France and Morocco. And you can catch all the action on Fox TV, and it starts at 4 p.m. Eastern Time. I'm Monty Bolaños.
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7: I'm Julian Edelman. 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
7: Hey, you know how the world's kind of in a real scary place right now with the horrible stories we hear about every week? I'm Robert Evans. I'm a journalist, and I cover the international fascist movement. And in 2019, July of that year, I decided to do something a little bit different. Instead of covering horror, I wanted to go look for hope. And I found it in a place you might find kind of unlikely, northeastern Syria. The region I visited is known as Rojava, and when the Western media covers it, they mostly just refer to these people as the Kurds. Since 2013, a loose alliance of revolutionaries over there have been fighting to not just drive back ISIS, but to establish something of a utopia, an egalitarian, feminist, eco-conscious community in a place that previously had known mostly war and terror. In The Women's War, I'll take you to this place, and I'll introduce you to the revolutionaries fighting to build it. Brave women who battle for equality with an AK-47, with a spade, and with a pen. Follow me as I travel to a land of war and hope, a place trapped on the edge of utopia and oblivion. I'm Robert Evans. 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
3: It's a muggy start across the land for your Thursday morning. Temperatures starting in the low 70s. We will be warming up into the mid to even upper 80s. Inland communities could be touching the low 90s. Watching out for some scattered showers and thunderstorms out in advance of our next cold front. More showers likely for your Friday with much cooler conditions, low 80s. From the 3 News Weather Center, I'm meteorologist Anthony Copeland.
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0: of Fame, where different people recognize you at the airport. Like 11-year-olds are probably walking up to him.
1: Well, you could see with the galleries here, Steph Curry usually has the biggest gallery. Just because of the Bay Area, the proximity, people driving over. But Kelsey's going to have a big gallery there. And he goes, I'm not any good at golf. I said, it's not going to matter with this crowd. They're going to be rooting you on. Update the poll results, Dylan.
2: Yeah, Dan, how comfortable are you approaching a celebrity? Yet very, we're all humans, or much trepidation? 55% say much trepidation.
1: Yeah. It depends on the environment.
2: Yeah.
1: You know, here where everybody knows that you're going to be approached by people wanting autographs or pictures, it's different. Yes, Todd.
3: And the heads of state actually said, you know, at the event, you know, please, if the hosts of these shows are out here and they want to invite you on.
1: Wait, heads of state?
3: Well, like the NBC executives, they were speaking.
1: They're not the heads of state.
3: They encourage the
1: 1 hour in the books on this Thursday. One more item. We close out hour one. Hey, dude. That's what I say to Todd.
3: Yeah.
1: Hey, dude. But I'm really saying something more than just, hey, dude, how are you? I'm saying, hey, dude, wipes.
3: Let me just tell you, I smelled those holiday July 4th ice pop things, and I almost put it in the wrong orifice, for lack of a better word. It smelled just like those red, white, and blue bomb pops.
1: Wait, you were going to taste it?
3: I smelled it because it said, you know, like bomb pop of a holiday flavor, whatever. And I'm like, I'm looking at it, and I gave it a smell, and it smelled just like the ices, like the bomb pop. And for a split second, I'm like, my tongue kind of jumped out, just kind of like, it was an instinctual thing. And I'm like, wait a second, that's not for that.
1: You can use them elsewhere, other
3: that's
1: places.
3: What supposed to use.
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9: 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And in baseball, future Hall of Famer Justin Verlander announced yesterday that he will retire at the end of the season. The 43-year-old, who will make his 10th All-Star Game appearance next week after being named a legend pick by Major League Baseball Commissioner Rob Manfred yesterday, has 3 Cy Young Awards, 2 World Series championships, and a league MVP. I'm Andy West with your iHeartRadio Sports Report.
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0: One last thing. I never forget Tony Parker's father. When he first married Eva Longoria, I was sitting with him at the All-Star game, and I was like, does he understand what he's done? And his dad's like, no, he doesn't.
1: Not yet. That probably never did. Kevin Frazier from Entertainment.
0: I just had to come in. Yeah. I just had to come in to get that off my chest.
1: Thank you, man. Final hour coming up. We'll talk to the Seattle Seahawks head coach, Mike McDonald. Final hour on this Thursday, Dan and the Danettes, live from Tahoe, the American Century Championship, right after this. One more item as we close that hour, too. 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
13: 1971. 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

0: People were speaking up, and the more they did, the more they learned about the hidden underbelly of the most powerful law enforcement agency in the land. I'm Ed Helms, host of Snafu, Season 2, Medburg, the story of a daring heist that exposed J. Edgar Hoover's epic FBI snafu. 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
2: Morocco and France kick off the World Cup quarterfinals today in Foxborough, Massachusetts. 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
18: Following a three-week stint on the injured list, Mike Trout returned for the Angels last night, and he provided a two-run homer, a walk, and a run scored in a 13-1 win over the Rangers. Angels skipper Kurt Suzuki on getting his superstar back.
19: I think the most important thing is him to get out there, get at-bats, and I guess never doubt him, right? Missed 2.5 weeks, coming back, gets homer his first game, so... Awesome.
18: Trout's homer on the 15th anniversary of his MLB debut, his 18th of the season. The Red Sox and Marlins kept up their victorious ways, each winning their fifth in a row. The MLB amateur draft is coming up shortly, and the White Sox hold the number one pick. They've zeroed in on three potential choices: Georgia Tech catcher Von Locke, UCLA shortstop Rock Chalowski, and Texas high school shortstop Brady Emerson. The World Cup soccer quarterfinals commence at 4 Eastern from Foxborough, Massachusetts, as Morocco takes on France. That's sports. I'm Frank Arity.
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13: Yeah! Eight countries remain in the World Cup as France and Morocco play this afternoon at 4 Eastern in Foxborough. This will be the first meeting between the two since they met in the 2022 World Cup semis when France won 2-0. Meanwhile, The Athletic is reporting that Christian Pulisic sustained a bone bruise and microfracture of the tibia and fibula in his right leg against Belgium. The Giants were nearly no-hit by the Blue Jays' Dylan Cease on Wednesday before Elliot Ramos broke up the no-no leading off the night. He says Cease was tough all day.
14: Got too comfy. He just repeated about a couple of passes on me, and that's when I took my chance. But I took my cap to him. He's really good. He was really good today. He had it going on for sure.
13: The Giants will host Colorado tonight. At Wimbledon, a terrific semifinal match that went to a third set tiebreak before Carolina Mukova won that 12-10 over Coco Gauff. Mukova into her second Grand Slam final. She lost to Iga Swiatek 3 years ago at the French Open. That's sports. I'm Frank Arity.
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17: Welcome in, hour three. 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Well, Christian Pulisic continues to get beat up

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9: Ah, 1971. 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
9: Across the country, people were speaking up, and the more they did, the more they learned about the hidden underbelly of the most powerful law enforcement agency in the land. I'm Ed Helms, host of Snafu, Season 2, Medburg. 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
3: I'm Julian Edelman. 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
18: I love my AI. I use it every day. Used it today, this morning. You know, I learned, you know, there's a cliche when people say, oh, you learn something new every day. That's not true. But I did learn something new today, that you can get fired in America for cheating on your girlfriend. I had no idea that was legal. That literally happened. It's a big story. You can get fired in America for cheating on your, not your wife, a girlfriend. Feels like you should hire an attorney. That is a crazy story. I mean, whatever. So Charles Barkley, former Sixer, said LeBron should not go back to Philadelphia. Or go to Philadelphia.
19: He should go back to Cleveland and finish his career there. If he goes to Philly, they, people are going to say he's ring chasing to catch Michael. If he goes to Golden State, they're going to say he's ring chasing. He don't have no affiliation to Philadelphia or Golden State. He goes to the Cavaliers, which is what I think the rightful thing, because that's his home. He grew up there. They're probably going to be favored to win the East.
18: So here's my question. Why would LeBron care that people say he's ring chasing? I was watching an article. Reading an article on Jeff Bezos, Amazon founder. And somebody asked him an interesting question, like, you know, like, well, what do you make when you're a celebrity and you get this criticism thrown at you? And he said, like, when you're a celebrity or you're well known, it's the biggest waste of time worrying about what people think of you, because they can see a picture of you on a yacht and they think you're on a yacht all the time. You may be on a yacht, you know, 7 days a year. But that's the picture you see. You don't see them working at a computer. You're like on a yacht. And so, like, LeBron, why he should think about one thing. Where can I have the most fun? Where can I win the most games? I mean, he's got his own goal stream, you know, travel, seeing family. Philadelphia's got the best players. I mean, you want to sign up with James Harden? I mean, Donovan Mitchell, now you're signed up for that. Not a lot of playoff success. I mean, they got swept in the playoffs. So it's like, well, Cleveland's home again. Folks, there's an old saying, you can't go home again. Cleveland and LeBron, he'd be going home again. It's just go to the best team. Who cares what people say? Like, who cares? Well, he's ring chasing. The people that love LeBron will always support him. And the people that hate LeBron will never budge. The MJ fans have made their mind. It's over. So, I look at stuff like that. Like when I see people criticizing like certain cable outlets, or everybody's made their mind up on Fox News. Nobody's switching allegiances. There's no liberal saying, you know, it's reasonable, I'm going to start watching. And there's no conservatives that like the other liberal channel. Like, everybody's made their mind up on stuff. Everybody's made their mind up on LeBron. So if he goes to Cleveland and gets bounced earlier than he would at Philadelphia, he's going to get criticized because he couldn't win a ring in Cleveland. If he goes to Philadelphia and wins the whole thing, well, he's ring chasing. So just do what makes you happy. It doesn't matter. People, when people have made their mind up, Like in politics, I always laugh at the. I'm one of the very few people. Like I'll vote for either side. Like I'm a total centrist, total moderate. Don't really care. Socially left, fiscally right. I'll change. I can vote for either side. Convince me you're the person I should vote for. I feel like I'm on an island. I'm one of like eight people in America. Everybody else has made their mind up. People have made their mind up on LeBron. So when they've made their mind up on you, don't worry about convincing them otherwise. Just go where you're happy. And if Cleveland is where you're happy and you want to go back, I mean, you've left it twice already. So it doesn't have that much of an indelible mark. You've already left it twice. But if it works for you, then take. I'm not against him going to Cleveland. But Philadelphia, we've shown this a couple times on the air today. Look at that Philadelphia starting five. It is four Hall of Famers and one guy, B.J. Edgecombe, who is a rocket, who is a comet, who is an unbelievable player. Now, you could say, well, who's going to shoot the ball? There's only one basketball. That's what they said about KD, Steph, and Clay. It worked. You know, it's not like Michael Jordan played with a bunch of guys that didn't want to shoot. Kukoc wanted to shoot. Pippen wanted to shoot. Kerr wanted to shoot. Paxson wanted to shoot. Ron Harper wanted to shoot. I mean, Shaq and Kobe and the Lakers. They got Derek Fisher wanted shots. You know, Robert Horry wanted shots. I mean, everybody that plays in the NBA is a great player at the high school, AAU, college level. You know, like they're all great. They all were the man at some point in their life. And then they pull back. But I always feel like with LeBron, everybody's made up their mind on LeBron. You cannot worry about convincing people you're a good guy or you're bad. LeBron's never been in trouble once in his career. You know, he's married. The kids are great. Like, he's a good guy. You don't have to love everything about him, but he seems like a good guy to me. I know what team I'd like to watch the most, Philadelphia with LeBron. That's the one I'd want. Now, maybe I'm being selfish. That's the team I want to watch. It may unravel. I don't think it would if LeBron was there. I think that there's a greater chance it would unravel without LeBron than with him. I think if LeBron goes to Philly, he'd make it work because he doesn't need, you know, he the bucket's full. Like, he doesn't need to prove anything. I think if LeBron doesn't go, I think Philadelphia could be a wild, crazy, out-of-control train.
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19: France and Morocco play in the quarterfinals of the World Cup in Foxborough. You'll see the match starting at 4 o'clock Eastern time on Fox. Winner faces the winner of tomorrow's match between Spain and Belgium in the semifinals next week. U.S. soccer midfielder Christian Pulisic will be sidelined several weeks because of a microfracture and bone bruise in his lower right leg. Today at Wimbledon, ladies semis.
20: Mukova attacks again. Goff on the run. She's still defending brilliantly. Mukova with a cross-court ball. Goff on the angle. Mukova's attacking. Goff makes another ball. No! It's into the net from Coco Gauff. And Karolina Mukova is into her first Wimbledon final.
19: So Coco Gauff's run ends in the semifinals on Wimbledon Radio. Yankees on top of the Rays, 7-3 in the fifth inning. Ben Rice home run number 27 on the season. Rory McIlroy a share of the lead of the Scottish Open at 5-under par. Jordan Clarkson back with the Knicks on a one-year deal. I'm Dan Beyer.
17: 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You want winners? 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
8: Hey, you know how the world's kinda in a real scary place right now with the horrible stories we hear about every week? I'm Robert Evans. I'm a journalist, and I cover the international fascist movement. And in 2019, July of that year, I decided to do something a little bit different. Instead of covering horror, I wanted to go look for hope. And I found it in a place you might find kind of unlikely, northeastern Syria. The region I visited is known as Rojava, and when the Western media covers it, they mostly just refer to these people as the Kurds. Since 2013, a loose alliance of revolutionaries over there have been fighting to not just drive back ISIS, but to establish something of a utopia, an egalitarian, feminist, eco-conscious community in a place that previously had known mostly war and terror. In the Women's War, I'll take you to this place, and I'll introduce you to the revolutionaries fighting to build it. Brave women who battle for equality with an AK-47, with a spade, and with a pen. Follow me.
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11: In the NBA, the trade sending Kawhi Leonard from the LA Clippers to the Toronto Raptors has been put on hold until after the NBA's investigation into the Clippers' relationship with former partner and now bankrupt Aspiration. The Raptors were told they would assume the risk of possible punishments to Leonard or his contract if they were to finalize the deal. But again, it has been put on hold until the NBA's probe is complete. France and Morocco about to get underway in the quarterfinals of the World Cup, playing in Foxborough, Massachusetts. You can see the match on Fox. U.S. midfielder Christian Pulisic will be sidelined several weeks because of a microfracture and bone bruise in his lower right leg. Seven-seeded American Coco Gauff lost in the semifinals at Wimbledon today. While at the Scottish Open first-round play, Rory McIlroy has a share of the lead at 5-under par. Ben Rice is homered twice for the Yankees. They lead the Rays in the ninth, 12-4. Mets top the Royals today, 7-3. I'm Dan Beyer.
12: Portions of the show are recorded. You want winners? He went 0-for-14 picking bowl games.
13: God bless football.
12: You want hot takes? He said Patrick Mahomes would be a disaster.
13: Really?
12: You want baseball news? He doesn't even know who Kyle Tucker is.
13: Oh, okay.
12: In his personal record book, Kevin Durant hasn't won a ring yet.
13: I'm just telling you that's what he's doing.
12: You're listening to the man who made falling upward

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0: This is Stu Gotts and Company live. Steady job,
2: holding items for the mob. We are live at the American Century Championship, Lake Tahoe. It's the same day every day here. I mean, it really is. I haven't seen a cloud in 6 days. If I stay here another 2 weeks, I won't see a cloud. There is something I left out about the Larry David story. Well, there are two things. One, Larry David came as a guest of Rich Eisen. What a power move, a flex by one Richard Eisen. And since we're on the topic of Rich Eisen, Taylor, last night, Rich and I had a moment.
3: No.
2: Oh, we had a moment. I would say we're good to ask Rich Eisen to come on the show today.
3: Really?
2: I think the hatchet has been buried, yes. Because that's what a few compliments about your radio show will do, and that's what I did last night. Not because he was hanging out with Larry David, it was a power flex, but because I genuinely enjoy Rich's show, because I've had a chance to listen to it on the way in to our show.
4: It's a great show.
2: It's got a nice flow, and so Rich turned to me, he gave me a little hug, he said he really appreciated it, he said it means a lot coming from someone who knows how hard it is to do this. I talked about his staff, I buttered them up, but I was being sincere, and I was being genuine, and he felt it, and we had a moment. How about that?
3: Wow.
2: Yes.
4: The one person that I had a moment with?
2: Yeah.
4: So we had Brady Quinn on, and for those that don't know, Brady's sister is married to former linebacker A.J. Hawk.
2: I had a moment with him last night, too.
4: Me, too.
2: He said he's coming by today.
4: Wow.
2: Yes.
4: So when we had Brady Quinn on, we asked him what's something that would surprise people about his brother-in-law.
2: Yeah.
4: Do you remember what his answer was?
2: No, I forget.
4: His answer was that he's a great card giver for birthdays or holidays.
2: Yeah, so I brought this up to AJ Hawk, and he said, don't believe a word Brady says.
4: He gave me a different answer.
2: Oh, wow. How about that?
4: I asked AJ about it, and he confirmed it.
2: Oh, really?
4: He said that he likes to put a lot of thought in the card.
2: Wow.
4: And he likes to let the people he loves know that he appreciates them.
2: Oh, man. And we love A.J. Hawk.
4: It was a don't judge a book by its cover moment for me because you see A.J. Hawk.
2: Yep.
4: The only time I really see A.J. Hawk is in that little box on the Pat McAfee show.
2: Yep.
4: And he's very quiet. He's very reserved.
2: He's bobbing his head up and down. I told him he could sit right in between us and just bob his head up and down. It'd be a funny visual. He doesn't have to say a word. And he was laughing.
4: There are certain days when you're watching the Pat McAfee show, A.J. Hawk's words per minute and what he's getting paid words per minute.
2: Yes.
4: Is as high as anybody could get in terms of words per minute. Because he's really not contributing a ton on the show.
2: Well, he'll go several minutes without saying a single word.
4: I think that you could watch the Pat McAfee show.
2: Yeah.
4: And forget that AJ Hawk is on it sometimes. Which is not to say he doesn't do a great job on that show. He's just very selective in terms of when he's at.
2: He picks his spots, yes.
4: Exactly.
2: Well, listen, he's a friend of Pat's. He has supported Pat. Pat has hit, you know, a grand slam. He's the biggest thing going right now in sports media, McAfee. And he's loyal to AJ Hawk, who helped him get Aaron Rodgers on a weekly basis, who helps him get a lot of stuff, you know? Because Pat McAfee, with all due respect, was a punter. A.J. Hawk, a linebacker who has had real relationships with real NFL guys. And so, you know, if Pat is just going to bring A.J. along for the ride and A.J. wants to be along for that ride, I'm all for it. He deserves it because loyalty is big in this business.
4: And when you think NFL linebackers, you think they're tough and you think they're hard-nosed and they've got a certain bravado.
2: No, A.J.'s a nice guy.
4: Emotionally aware.
2: Yes.
4: Thoughtful.
2: Yep. Card giver.
4: Heartwarming.
2: I mean, when I get a card, I got to tell you, I just put, you know, the card says it all. Love you.
4: I'm on your side there,
2: yeah.
4: for cards.
2: Yeah.
4: Because if you buy a card that has a note already inside it,
2: right?
4: Why am I adding to it?
2: If the note says, I buy the card because the note says exactly what it is I wanted to say. It just says it better. So why would I add to something that's already perfect? I just write, love, John.
4: The other person that is always cool to see out here, Jason Kelce.
2: Yeah.
4: Where I'm watching Jason Kelce try to navigate his way through crowds.
2: Can't do it anymore.
4: And I'm getting overwhelmed.
2: Yep.
4: And it's got to be a bit overwhelming for somebody like Jason Kelce who enters the NFL as an offensive lineman.
2: Yep.
4: Offensive lineman They don't get a ton of credit. If you know an offensive lineman's name, it either means they're a Joe Thomas-level offensive lineman.
2: Right, they're like one of the all-time greats, yes.
4: Or they're like a terrible turnstile offensive lineman who the only reason you know his name is because he gets beaten like a drum by Myles Garrett.
2: Right, or they made a horrible mistake that cost some team a game, and they're no longer in the league, and you just kind of know their name, right?
4: So if you're Jason Kelce and you're coming into the NFL as an offensive lineman, you never really think that you're going to be catapulted into superstardom where you're hosting the late night talk shows and your sister-in-law is arguably the most famous pop star in America?
2: Yes. Well, so I think when he started the podcast with Travis, he saw his popularity grow. He's a great guy. You would agree, he's a great guy. Like, you can tell there's a friendship between me and him, right? He's a wonderful guy. I love both of them. I really do. I love the Kelce family. They're fantastic. But when you're Taylor Swift's brother-in-law, taking five steps without someone bothering you, those days are over, dude. He'll never get those days back again. In fact, last night when we were leaving the food truck event, I tapped him on the shoulder and I said, "I'm out of here. I'm going to go gambling." And he said, "I'm right behind you," because he wanted to get out because he couldn't walk. He couldn't eat. He couldn't eat. And so Jason Kelce is amazing. So you noticed that last night. Like, it's a different kind of stuff. He's up there with Larry David.
4: Yeah.
2: Like, he's probably surpassed him. It's insane, man.
4: Yeah. And on the New Heights podcast.
2: Yeah.
4: Travis and Jason have a bet this year.
2: Yes.
4: The loser has to do their podcast painted like a member of the Blue Man Group.
2: Right.
4: And what's on the line, Jason Kelce very boldly said, "I'm going to be in the positive this year." And for those people who are unfamiliar with the American Century Championship scoring system, an albatross is 10 points. A hole in one is 8 points. An eagle, 6 points. A birdie's 3 points. A par is 1 point. A bogey is 0 points. A double bogey or worse is negative 2 points.
2: Yeah.
4: So you basically have to play bogey golf for 3 days to finish in the positive.
2: Right.
4: Jason Kelce last year finished minus 51.
2: Oh, jeez.
4: He was 86 in the field. He feels very confident, though, that this is his year.
2: He also doesn't care. I mean, the guy's winning at life. He really is.
4: Yeah, but
2: outside of the five steps, he can't take anymore because he's too famous.
4: To do a podcast dressed as a Blue Man Group and commit yourself to the full-body blue paint.
2: I don't think Kelce minds. I think he'd enjoy it. I got to be honest with you. By the way, rest assured, we are not the only ones who are shocked by Dean Blandino's presence at the Kelce Swift wedding, okay? Jason was shocked by it.
4: We were told that everybody on the list, it was intentional. Like, they at least had a part in Taylor's life story, Travis's life story, or the coming together of those two.
2: Yes.
4: And then you're wondering, what did Dean Blandino have to do with Travis Kelce's impact in his life? But, you know, the refs are normally on the Chiefs' side. Maybe that's how Dean Blandino got his little way in.
2: It's still odd. I don't care if the refs are on their side. Jason Kelce was confused to see it. He was like, "What? Dean Blandino is here?" By the way, I had a moment in the NFL is so funny, man. This is crazy. So, Taylor, you have started to, I think you have seen with your own eyes here, kind of the people I've become friendly with, right? Like, real legitimate good friendships, right? I'm not going to say they're my best friends, but Marty Fish and his whole crew. So it's Jake Owen, it's Adam Thielen, it's Taylor Twellman. There are real relationships there. And so we're getting on the shuttle and trying to go up to this, you know, it's the players meeting the night before. It's the greatest room in sports. And Thielen's like, "Hey, there's room on our shuttle. Let's go. There's a seat right next to me." And I'm telling Thielen, nah, I'm good. I'll take the next one. Now, between you and I, the reason I wanted to take the next one was Larry David was on the next one. And okay, I was trying to bail on my friends.
4: Now it's making
2: sense. Right, Marty
4: fan.
2: Marty's like, "Stu, let's go. Get in it." And so, but I get in the van anyway, okay? And I'm sitting right next to Thielen. And Thielen's telling a story. Charles Woodson is also in this van, special van, Taylor.
4: Wow.
2: It's a special shuttle, right? And Thielen's telling a story about how a certain cornerback dislocated his shoulder in a game. And that cornerback was Charles Woodson. And Charles Woodson was hearing this story for the first time because he played so long and hit so many people that he had no idea that he dislocated Adam Thielen's shoulder. And we all just started cracking up in the shuttle because the NFL is so crazy. And that's from that standpoint where Charles Woodson put Adam Thielen out for essentially the season and had no idea until many years later when Thielen's telling a story in a shuttle in Lake Tahoe.
4: So Thielen knew that it was Woodson. Woodson didn't know.
2: Thielen knew it was Woodson. There was a reason he was telling the story. Woodson had no idea it was Thielen.
4: When I'm hearing about this shuttle, I don't want to betray any confidences.
2: Did I just do that?
4: No. Right. I don't want to betray any confidences. You know me.
2: Yeah.
4: What happens in the shuttle stays in the shuttle.
2: Well, no, this is a funny story.
4: But what I was told is somebody on the shuttle was being a little bit of a diva in terms of...
2: Oh, I don't mind telling you it was Twelman. Yeah. I mean, he wanted the AC cranked up. He was sitting in the back. He was asking me to climb over to turn up the AC. And I'm like, Twelman, leave the driver alone. Thielen's in the middle of a story about Woodson dislocating his shoulder. Twelman, he's unhinged the guy. He was hot, though. I mean, he wasn't being a diva. He was just being Twelman. I mean,
4: the sun is different here. The sun, it's hard to describe the sun in Lake Tahoe.
2: Yes.
4: But it feels like it's always sitting on top of your head.
2: It is.
4: That's like the best way I could describe it.
2: It feels like it never goes down. Like, I don't know about you, when I go to sleep, I have to, like, I'm creating darkness because there's no darkness here, you know?
4: Yeah, I'm still on East Coast time, so I've been going to sleep probably, like, 7 p.m. every night, 8 p.m. every night. But to me, it feels like 11 p.m., and it is, the sun is still fully out every time I go to sleep.
2: Yeah, I went to the pool at midnight.
4: Wow.
2: It's sunny out. I mean, I didn't do that.
4: I was going to say, I was a little insulted I didn't get invited to the pool.
2: Would you rather have been invited to the pool or to the shuttle I took to the event last night? That's a special shuttle.
4: So I'm going to go with the pool only because of the fact Taylor Twelman made it sound like you were in hell the shuttle in terms of how hot it was.
2: By the way, we were traveling less than a half a mile. Twelman was just hot. I understood it. I understood what he was saying. I was sitting up front so I could feel the air. He was way in the back and sitting next to Marty Fish and someone else who's very tall. And Taylor's not very tall. And he's squished in the middle. And we were all packing it in there. And it was hot in there. So I understood. Someone had to say it. It was Twelman. He doesn't care. I mean, he's a country club kid. I mean,
4: yes.
2: He wouldn't even mind me talking about this. He would be glad to come on and talk about it. It was hot in that van. How do you feel about my move of trying to avoid my friends in that van to get on Larry David's van?
4: Oh, I respect that move.
2: Thank you.
4: I respect that move.
2: Right. Yeah. I mean, it's Larry David and Rich Eisen.
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0: You never know who you're going to run into here at the American Century Championship out in Lake Tahoe. We ran into Dexter Fowler, and he's going to join us next. But first, Dan Byer has a sports update.
1: The quarterfinal match of the World Cup in Foxborough, Massachusetts, it's underway. France and Morocco currently scoreless as they play in the 21st minute. Winner of this match will face the winner of tomorrow's match between Spain and Belgium in the semifinals. One other note from the World Cup, U.S. midfielder Christian Pulisic will be sidelined several weeks because of a microfracture and bone bruise in his lower right leg. Today at Wimbledon, 7-seed American Coco Gauff lost in the semifinals, falling in 3 sets. Karolina Mukova ended up topping Gauff 12-10 in that third set tiebreaker. So the 10th seed advanced to Saturday's final, where she will face 9-seeded Linda Noskova. In baseball, Ben Rice homered twice. Yankees topped the Rays today 12-4. Mets down the Royals 7-3. Orioles were 3-2 winners against the Cubs, while the Guardians topped the Twins 5-2. Braves doubling up the Pirates in the ninth right now, 10-5, while Boston running a 5-game win streak has a 2-1 lead on the White Sox. That's in the eighth. The trade sending Kawhi Leonard from the Clippers to the Raptors has been put on hold until after the NBA's investigation into the Clippers' relationship with former partner and the now bankrupt company Aspiration. The Raptors were told they would assume the risk of possible punishments to Leonard or his contract if they finalized the deal. A call was actually set up. NBA decided to put it on hold as the investigation is ongoing, but right now the trade has not been finalized between the two sides. One other NBA note to pass along, guard Jordan Clarkson is back in New York with the Knicks on a 1-year deal that will pay him about $4 million. At the Scottish Open, first round play, Rory McIlroy, 5-under par. He's currently tied for the lead with 4 other players. Brooks Koepka sits 1 shot back at 4-under par. Scottie Scheffler finds himself in the hunt after 18 holes. Scheffler, 2-under par and currently 3 shots back of the leaders. Washington Commanders will retire John Riggins at number 44 jersey. They'll do so during a game against the Los Angeles Rams on Sunday, November 8th. And just another update from the World Cup. Still no score between France and Morocco as they play in that quarterfinal. You can see the match on Fox in the 23rd minute. Stu, back to you.
0: We are live at the American Century Championship out in Lake Tahoe. It's the same day every day here, Dexter Fowler. I mean, I haven't seen a cloud in weeks. How about you?
2: Don't say that. Don't jinx it. I'm a baseball player, so hey, that's the announcer's jinx.
0: This is your second American Century Championship. So I am wondering here, because you're the best dressed guy here. I mean, the gear keeps getting better with each passing day. But what'd you learn the first time around that you have taken into your second trip here to Lake Tahoe?
2: You know what? It's my first time playing tournament golf. So coming out here and having to keep everybody's scores and count strokes and all that. Usually you just count your own strokes, play right with the buddies. But that was the biggest thing. Like actually sitting at the scoring table at the end and going through all everybody's scores and having to keep up. You're like, oh, I'm three holes behind.
0: How'd you get into golf?
2: Just everybody else was playing, and my dad played when I was growing up, and I thought it was too boring. I was like, but right. I wish I would have started then. I started probably 8 years ago.
0: Right.
2: Seriously taking it.
0: Right.
2: And, yeah, the game's, I love the game. I'm addicted.
0: I mean, I saw you hitting on the range a couple of minutes ago. I got to tell you, me and Taylor here, we're thinking about putting a flyer on you, Dexter. What do you think?
3: You could win this.
0: You could win it.
2: You know what? I don't know if I could win. I'm going to try to go in there and put up some good scores and see what happens.
0: All right.
2: You know, you got guys like Marty Fish and Palveski and all them.
0: Yeah.
2: But I've been playing in, so Smolty has the Pro Tour.
0: Right.
2: So I've been playing in that, and that's kind of got me ready playing tournament golf, so it's good.
0: Nice.
3: Dexter, you lead the league here in fits. My question to you is, do you think I could pull off that outfit?
2: You could. I feel like you could pull off anything if you feel like you can wear it.
0: Right. Even me? Look at me, though. I mean.
3: No.
0: Yeah.
2: Anybody. 100%. 100%.
0: You
2: got to get the right fit.
0: Yeah. I don't think this would look good on me, man. Yeah, I think it looks good on you. I think Taylor could rock it as well because he's confident and he's young and he's 31.
2: You're saying you're not confident?
0: No, I'm confident, but I'm 53. I mean. And I got this, I got a bit of a tummy,
2: No, you're good, good. You just got to get a little bigger size.
3: Dexter, I love soccer, and I saw that you are a minority stake owner in AFC Bournemouth. What made you want to invest there?
2: My neighbor's Bill Foley, is one of my business mentors. He lives, right next door to me. So We'll go and we'll talk business and sports, the whole nine, leadership. And he came to me and said, hey, I want you and Michael B. Jordan to be a part of Bournemouth. And he said, we're getting it at this time for this. And he gave me all the numbers. I said, it feels like everything Bill touches turns to gold. The Golden Knights, no pun intended.
0: Yeah.
2: You know, his business is, well, every one business he started has been successful. So when Bill says to do something, you basically do it.
0: And my friend Jimmy Frivola is the president of that
2: Jimmy's
0: soccer
2: awesome.
0: Club.
2: Yeah, Jimmy's awesome. Yeah, shout out to Jimmy. Jimmy's a good dude.
0: He gets all the sales done, right?
2: He does. Yeah. He gets all the sales done.
0: He's the best salesman I ever met, that guy. He really is.
2: He is. Yes. He is.
0: Yes. So you got into it. You've been into business for a while now. Taylor told me that when you got drafted into the major leagues, that you also took down a second job. What was that all about?
2: So when I got drafted, I was a cart tender at a golf course. Didn't know how to play.
0: You were driving around like serving drinks and
2: stuff? I was picking the range.
0: Right.
2: I was cleaning carts.
0: Yes.
2: And I didn't have to do it.
0: Right. But I know, but it's amazing that you did.
2: I had to get out the house. All my friends were in college.
0: Right.
2: And I'm sitting here and I'm like, what do I do with my time? I go work out and I just sit at the house and be like, where I go?
0: Right.
2: What are we going to do?
0: Yes.
2: So ended up getting a job. But I've always been, my dad, my dad used to ask me, what do you want to do when you grow up? I said, I want to be a businessman.
0: Right.
2: That's what I used to tell him.
0: So. Yes. Yes. So baseball player first and then businessman.
2: Yeah. Right. Obviously, I loved the game. The game was the game. But I had fun doing it. And I was like, all right, it's time to go.
0: What's the most valuable business lesson you've learned along the way here?
2: Most valuable business lesson is if you're going to do it, believe in it.
0: Right.
2: I think that's huge. You go out every day and it's like, you want to believe in the product that you're pushing or the company that you're with.
0: Sure.
3: Dexter, we have a game for you before we get you out of here. Fair or Fowler?
0: All right. It's a good game. It's a good name for a game. You like that? Fair or Fowler? Yes.
2: Yeah. Fowler has to be the good one, though.
0: So Fowler, if
2: that's,
0: it's...
2: That's the crazy. That's
0: the crazy. Okay. So if it's Fowler, it's something you agree with. If it's... Well, now we're in a pickle. If it's fair...
2: That's okay.
0: It's something you don't agree with. We're just going to do it reverse. Right, yeah. No. Like you're right. That. Fowler, it has to be something you agree with, Fowler.
2: Something okay. Truly believe it.
3: Fair or Fowler, Chicago is the best summer city.
2: Fowler. 100%.
0: So that means he agrees.
2: Nothing better than the summertime shot. I tell people that all the time.
0: So my daughter goes, so it's funny, she goes to Northwestern. She's won 2 national championships on the lacrosse team there. But they leave at the best time. She comes back home to South Florida when it's getting nice in Chicago.
2: Yeah. They leave at the worst time. Going into Chicago and like early in April, it's freezing.
0: Yes.
2: And I remember Barry Bonds is my mentor, and I tell Barry, I was like, Barry, when are you going to come see me play?
0: Yeah.
2: Barry's like, you see that ivy back there? When this starts turning green, I'll be out there. I said, you know better than everybody. So.
0: That's so good.
3: Baseball is getting too fast. Fair or Fowler?
2: Fair. I don't think it's getting too fast. I think the changes that Rob's made is helped the game.
0: Yes.
2: I mean, helped the viewers. I think it's helped everybody, actually.
0: Right. So that would be Fowler, I guess.
2: No, that'd be fair.
0: No, that'd be fair right now. See, yeah. I knew Fowler's this was going to confuse me. Yes, I knew it. I knew it, man.
3: The guy who tries way too hard in slow pitch softball.
0: Oh,
3: fair or Fowler?
2: Fair.
0: Yeah.
2: That's horrible.
0: Yeah.
2: Like, come on, man. Like, are we really doing this? Are we getting paid to do this?
3: Baseball fans?
2: I get it. We're competitive. You're competitive. We see you're competitive, but that's trash. That's how people get hurt. You got other people that then they try to turn it up and blow out.
0: Fair or Fowler, tricked out golf courts?
2: Fowler.
0: Yes.
2: I like that.
0: So do I.
2: I like that. Yeah. You know, some music, you know, it's a
0: vibe.
2: It's
0: right.
2: a vibe.
0: It's
2: like,
0: a vibe, yes.
2: It's like you're dressing. Like, you want to go out and you want to really feel the vibe and then you feel your swing.
0: Right. Yeah, I'm with you.
3: Last one I have for you. The atmosphere in European soccer is better than anything American sports has to offer. Fair or Fowler?
2: Fair. Fowler. I'd say Fowler. I'd say Fowler. It just depends on the sporting, but that's every game. It's like that. So, I mean, I have to go Fowler. So, I agree with that.
0: Last one. Fair or Fowler, U.S. men's soccer is never going to win a World Cup.
2: Fair.
0: Yeah.
2: I think they have a chance. They showed us a little something, a little preview, but I just think that...
0: It's not an indictment on them. Those other teams are just so good.
2: Soccer's been, you got some young guys coming up, and soccer in the U.S. is starting to pick up a little bit more. They're a little ahead of the time over in other countries, but I think it's picking up over here.
3: My favorite thing about Bournemouth is that you guys have some U.S. connections, like Tyler Adams.
2: Yeah, Tyler Adams is my guy. So he actually came out to Wrigley. Him and Tez came out to Wrigley. And Tez's his celebration is a baseball swing. So I took him out to Wrigley, and we went in the cage. And I said, him and Tyler, and I was like, let's see if y'all can hit. So I had him on a cage, but they can swing it.
0: Yeah,
2: swing it. Yeah. A lot of bat speed, not a lot of contact.
0: Right. What's the best? What's like the best round you shot in golf here? I'm just trying to figure out how much money I should put on. Yeah, because I feel like I should put some money on here.
2: I think I shot a 76 my last round here.
0: Okay, it's a tough course, man.
2: It's a tough course.
0: Yes.
2: Yeah. I played terrible the second day. First day I played okay. First day, you know, out here trying to get to the lay of the land. I said I'm gonna go out and go low tomorrow.
0: Right.
2: And I four putted like six tables to horrible. And I said, you know what? Tonight I'm going to full send it. So I full send it with Kels.
0: Yeah.
2: And I came out here and shot a 76. I probably was a little inebriated. Yeah.
0: Sometimes that's when you play your best golf.
2: Right. Yeah. Right.
0: All right. So we shouldn't put money on you. Like maybe two, three.
3: You'll sprinkle.
0: You'll tell us when. How about a top 10 finish?
2: I'll put some money down.
0: I like the confidence, man. That's why you can rock these outfits.
2: Exactly. Yes. You gotta have it.
0: All right, Dexter Fowler. We appreciate the time. Enjoy the rest of your time out here, man.
3: Thanks, Dexter.
0: Thank you so much for doing this, man.
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26: Here's something pretty disturbing I discovered while researching this podcast. This is what it actually says on the Los Angeles Police Department website. The site states that the Adult Missing Persons Unit investigates 3,200 cases a month. And 70% of those missing people are found or returned voluntarily within 2 or 3 days. It goes on to explain, and I quote here, "Since being a missing person is not a crime, police are given a very limited role while conducting these types of investigations." At the bottom of the webpage, it gets more disturbing. There's a section titled, "What if they never returned?" And here's the official police advice. In such situations, you may want to enlist the services of a private investigator to assist in your search. If you can't afford...

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13: 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Throughout this hour, we're going to keep you up to date with the France-Morocco World Cup quarterfinal match. 0-0 right now at halftime. The betting numbers and what's going to happen in that match. Lou Finocchiaro, bottom of the hour, UFC this weekend. Conor McGregor makes his return after being away for 5 years. And right now we go out to the Progressive guest line. Professional bettor Paul Stone joins the program. And make sure you follow him on X at Paul Stone Sports. Good afternoon, Paul. Thanks for the time today. How you been?
14: Been doing well, Mitch. Spent the first 2 days, or actually Tuesday and Wednesday of this week, at Big 12 Media Days, which we're going to talk a little bit about. So closing in on college football, great time of the year, and good to be with you guys again today.
13: Sure. Your pick to win the Big 12 with a bet would be which team?
14: Well, you know, it's going to be, there's nothing really, you know, over the top about it. I think the price, you know, you're used to when you bet these conference futures, you know, maybe you're looking to take double digit or maybe at least, you know, 6-1 or 8-1. But I just think Texas Tech, I was on with Tim and Matt a couple of days ago, and it was plus 117 to win the Big 12 at DraftKings to win the championship game. Now Texas Tech is down to even money or plus 100. And I still think they're just an incredible play at that price. There's just so much of a separation between the Red Raiders and the rest of the field, even with their quarterback questions. And you talk about their quarterback, Will Hammond. He tore his ACL late last October, his right knee. But all indications are that his rehab is perhaps slightly above schedule. Joey McGuire on Tuesday said, and I quote, "I could see Will Hammond starting the first game," end quote. So there was some speculation it might be about week 3 before he was ready. But now McGuire saying he thinks he might be ready by September 5th. And, you know, looking at the Red Raiders, when Brendan Sorsby was still expected to be their quarterback, I only had them power rated 3.5 points higher than with Hammond at quarterback. So I don't see a

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14: 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Mitch Moss along with Pauly Howard. We're live in downtown Vegas. Circa Resort and Casino is the spot. Busy hour on tap. 15 minutes. We'll get into tonight's Major League Baseball card. Bottom of the hour, the meat man, Steve Wiss, on the other three quarterfinal matches that we have coming up tomorrow and on Saturday. And they're going to call this match anytime now, the way it appears. France 2-0 over Morocco, 96th minute. And they added 6 minutes, Pauly, after the game.
15: Hanging on for dear life.
14: Mm-hmm. There was a huge stop by the Morocco keeper during the break. And now it looks like France is going to go for one more goal here. And I was walking out in the sportsbook here at Circa, and evidently the entire book has the over. Because when he made the save, there was a massive groan. And that's it. They're going to call it.
15: There it is.
14: 2-0.
15: All right. It was a sweat.
14: Mbappe got one in, by the way.
15: So 2-0, 7-1.
14: That also now continues going back to Messi on Tuesday, or either begins, activates new parlays into the match tomorrow. Well, I don't think if anybody's going to add anybody tomorrow, but the two Saturday matches, obviously.
15: And the meat man even had to do it. And it's 17-1. You had to do the FOMO parlay. So it gets off to a hot start. I reached out to Jeff Sherman. Terrific at soccer. Great odds maker. France, Spain. France would be a pick 'em $1.40.
14: Pick 'em $1.40. Did he give you a total?
15: He makes it.
14: Two and a half. Okay. So here's what I did earlier in the week. Now, I did have two losers in this match. I had Morocco +1, and I had BTTS. Yes, those are no good. Earlier in the week, I did use a boost at BetMGM. It got it up to almost 17-1. Messi on Tuesday, good. Mbappe today, and then any time for Kane and Holland.
15: Oh, you already had the Messi.
14: I already had the Messi.
15: You had the Messi, okay.
14: I added another one. This is a little bit more than 9-1. Mbappe, good, and then Kane and Holland. And then also I added a round robin today with those three. I did twos, threes, and fours. Who was the other guy that I have?
15: Bellingham?
14: I'm blanking.
15: You throw Messi back in there?
14: I threw Messi back in there.
15: Messi back in?
14: I threw Messi back in there is what I did.
15: Yeah.
14: Yep. Right. So the twos, threes, and fours on that. And let's hope they get there. That'd be fun, wouldn't it?
15: Be great for the players again.
14: What would you do?
15: Phenomenal World Cup.
14: I know. What would you do with that match, by the way? Gut reaction, -140.
15: Let me see what happens tomorrow. Like, if they come in, and I agree with Nigel. I can't believe the price either. Spain to win to nil is +160.
14: I know.
15: Like, if they...

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